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Scotty McCreary asks for on his rider. You know, like when artists come to town, their backstage demands, so to speak. 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Not Scotty McCreary. I'm going to tell you what he has. Plus, I want to know what you would get.

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What would you want? 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
0: 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Buy new ones. 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

0: 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Yo, it's Coop. What one thing would be on your tour rider, like your backstage demands?
1: Not sure if I'm allowed to say this, not but music.
0: Of course, always say music, for sure. It's no Scotty McCrary with his PB&Js, but I'll take it.

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You see the lineup in Puyallup, man? Bailey Zimmerman, September 17th. Hardy, September 24th. Plus the ride, the iconic fair food, the Washington State Fair. It's going to be a blast. All the details are up right now at SeattleWolf.com.

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1: What if the thing you're listening to right now never got interrupted? What if it could play uninterrupted from room to room on Sonos? What if you start with two Sonos speakers just to see how it feels? What if you really like how it feels and you become a Sonos person who can't stop saying to their friends, "What if you start with two Sonos speakers just to see how it feels?" Because it's not magic, but it's not not magic.

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0: You saw this Bigfoot sighting, right? Which actually I think is very clearly an old man naked skinny dipping. But researchers are like, it could be a baby Bigfoot. See the proof. It's on my Instagram. 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It's the very first video.
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This song's addicting. I find myself just like humming it throughout the day. 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It's all my exes on 100.7 The Wolf.

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1: On the way, what is the paint color of the year for next year? See, this is how you get ahead of these trends and then your house is not outdated.
2: I just said that about our kitchen cabinets. I was like, oh, look, all we had to do is wait like 30 years.
1: Came back around.
2: They're back in style. Yeah. Like when we moved in, we were like, oh, we should change them. And I was like, I think we just wait. I think it might come back in style. And then it did. Yay for us.
1: Yeah. That's the plan for us too. I was like, hey, if we move to a new house, I'm never changing anything until we die. Someone else can change it when we die.
2: Now you understand when you walk into some old person's house and you're like, wow, they never redecorated. You're like, yep. I get it now. Yeah. Yep.
1: Also, school just started for a lot of kids and already parents are arguing over lunch and something called Oreo Gate,
2: which is drama. So we'll find out about that later on.
1: First, though, it's Get to Drinking from Zach John King at song number 7.

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0: That was Boston from Stella Lefty. She is coming in at song number 4 on our top 7 countdown.
1: And coming in at song number 3 is

0: There he is, Kane Brown at song number 2 with Woman.
1: And look who's taken over that number 1 spot. Taylor Swift was last night. Now it's Morgan Wallen. It's Been By Now, song number 1.

0: coming up in our country dirt, we're going to look back a little ways. There was a while ago, Morgan Wallen was frustrated on stage, couldn't hear his piano, and flipped it over.
1: And now we're getting explanation all about it. Finally, it's only been the entire summer, and we're getting an explanation. So what exactly happened? 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So like the official thing, you know, on exactly what went wrong.

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0: And so it was like off, like it was off the lift or whatever. And well, so he was like trying to move it back onto the lift and he just like pushed it over.
1: Yeah. That, you know what that reminds me of?
0: Huh?
1: In Happy Gilmore. When the woman's like, why did you break that rake and throw it in the woods? And he's like, well, because the rake was made of wood and I thought it should be with its family. This is kind of like the same situation. The best thing, though, is that the next day, Hardy texted Morgan and said, hey, man, my mom needs a piano move tomorrow. Just wondering if you could help.
2: He's a ranch hand in a pinch, man. 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Cause she's a gold digger with a quick trigger. A cast iron skillet swinging lid flipper. 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

0: Yeah, here's what he had to say.
1: So can't have mine. I remember having the idea on the road and writing it down on my phone and actually come up with the first line of the chorus out on the road that says, find you a girl that leaves you speechless, gets wild on the town and still loves Jesus. And so I took that line into the right with Josh Melton and Dallas Wilson and Matt Alderman. They loved it as much as I did. And I think we nailed it.

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1: Dylan Scott is hanging out with us for a song called Can't Have Mine.
2: And just what is the whole story behind the song, and where exactly was Dylan Scott when he thought of the idea?

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1: Carly's got a brand new album. It is called Honest Woman. And you know Carly is always writing from her heart. And this album is the same. So we're going to hear all the stories behind all the songs coming up this Sunday night.

0: Still to come, we got to figure out what Oreo Gate is, because maybe it is causing you some trouble at your kid's school.
1: Oh, this is where the moms start fist fighting. They're not actually fist fighting, but they're definitely in a heated disagreement.
2: If you showed up, I wouldn't let you in.

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7: Our fantasy commish says for him it's all about the friendships. 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

0: So what is OreoGate? And could you be affected by it at your kid's school? Well, apparently there was a mom who requested in some group that all the parents stop putting Oreos in their kids' lunches because her kid can't have them. And then people started losing their minds about it.
1: And then comes home upset. This is what, kids, if you're listening, here's what you're supposed to do, okay? You're just supposed to eat the Oreo and don't tell your mom. All right? You trade whatever's in your lunchbox with somebody else. Do it old school style. No one's gonna, don't tell your parents.
0: But no, this doesn't work. No one's going to trade the healthy kids' food for their Oreos. What are you going to
1: do? Well, then maybe you let them cheat off your test. I don't know. I'm sure there's some kind of bargaining things, you know, that could happen.
0: You
1: color
0: give me,
1: them a picture.
0: You give me your
1: color,
0: Oreo.
1: I'll color you a picture in exchange for your Oreo.
0: Maybe. That's pretty
1: sick. Maybe?
0: Maybe that would work. I don't know if it would work.
1: Get

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1: Luke Bryan, Morgan Wallen.
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0: We're going to be chatting with Coe Wetzel in just a few minutes. And, well, you know, you'd obviously pay some good money to go see him in concert, but who would he pay to go see?
1: We're going to find out from Coe Wetzel himself. Plus, here's new song with Ella Langley on the way. On a

0: Jaded is the tune from Coe Wetzel and Ella Langley, and I'm betting there's a lot of people that would pay big money to go see Coe.
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3: Oh, yeah.
4: He's making the perfect lineup right now.
2: I'm trying to think of the perfect lineup.
4: Here's the dream team.
2: Yeah, for sure. Here's a little Zach Top. We'll throw in some Zach Top. Those are my three top right now, for sure.
4: You're naming people that are all doing something different, but really interesting in country music. Yeah. I think
2: that's the cool part of country music and where it sits right now, because the genre has grown so big, but everything's so unique. You know, everybody's doing their own stuff, but at the same time, it's still being considered country. You know, and obviously you're gonna have those people go, "Oh, that's not country," but. I mean, if you look at it under the umbrella, I mean, it's just the way that the genre has grown. Everybody's doing their own thing. It's still somewhat country.

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0: 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It'll take you to our podcast and not just famous country artists on there, but also we love comedians. That's why we do The Last Laugh. We just got to chat with Derek Stroop and also Henry Cho, both great stand-ups.
1: And Leanne Morgan is on there as well. So make sure to give us a follow on our socials at Rob and Holly Show. And the link is right there in our bio.

0: this week on Seattle's number one for country.
1: Hey, I'm Casey Musgraves. 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

0: really thankful that my son's school starts late, like after Labor Day, because it just gives me more time to get my crap together. I think I'm going to get the school supplies.
1: You mean more time to procrastinate is what you mean.
0: I probably will do it the night before. Yes. We'll be running through the store and I'll be like, does this folder look fine?
1: You got an extra week. All right. So get it. You stop procrastinating. My kid already went back to school on Tuesday.
0: Well, stop bragging. Okay. Everyone whose kids are back to school and you got all your school supplies. Good for you. I'm glad. I'm happy for you. But there's some of us. We're still just trying to survive out here.

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0: Like every day, all the time.
1: Okay. So that, like what's the food?
0: So it consists, it's just eggs, black beans, rice, and avocado. That's it.
1: What?
0: Eggs, black beans, rice, avocado. It says it's got protein, fiber, healthy fats.
1: You mix it together?
0: And carbs. No, it was all, I mean.
1: Like you put it separate on your plate?
0: The picture of it is separate. I would mix this all together and probably put it in a burrito or something.
1: It doesn't say that you can have the burrito-y part.
0: Yeah, you're right. That's going to make it a little less unhealthy.
1: Yeah.
0: But
1: so
0: you
1: can't have the burrito-y part.
0: Yeah, so then it's a burrito bowl now, I suppose. But could you eat
1: a burrito bowl without the burrito part? It sounds like just a bowl of mush.
0: Yeah, well, that's what a bowl is.
1: Would you eat this bowl of mush?
0: Yes. I would.
1: So sad trying to be healthy, you
0: it's,
1: know?
0: It's really, that's. I don't think it's that bad. It's not like they're saying you have to eat broccoli and peas only forever. That's. I feel like
1: they're
0: that's a pretty balanced meal.
1: Black beans with eggs?
0: Yeah, it's like a Mexican breakfast. It's great.

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0: Coming up, we got another Hollywood preview review for the new Coyote versus Acme movie. This is like a reimagination of the Looney Tunes stuff that we grew up watching.
1: Yeah, it's rated for the kids, so we're going to review it and see if it's worth a couple of your dollars on the way.

0: This is Robin Holly's Hollywood Review.
1: It's a preview review, and it's a new Looney Tunes movie, Coyote versus Acme. And this is where we watch the trailer for the movie, let you know if it's worth spending the money on. I should be able to tell you, actually, from watching the movie or going to the movie.
2: Oh, you did see this?
1: I did take Emmett, but I can't tell you whether it's worth it or not because I fell asleep through the whole thing.
2: Oh, my God. Well, listen, Wile E. Coyote is a struggling attorney. Or no, he hires a struggling attorney. And he sues the Acme Corporation. Here's the trailer for it.
3: Have you ever set a big stack of TNT on the road, hoping to blow up your nemesis, but the detonator itself explodes? Have you ever pulled the ripcord of your parachute and only a bunch of silverware comes out? It's not your fault.
4: Acme is evil.
1: Okay.
2: Wow.
1: So, it actually, the parts that I did see are really funny, by the way, but I was just very tired that day. And so I just couldn't do it. Fell asleep.
2: It's hard to be a parent. This is why it's great to have a movie babysit. So would you see it again?
1: I do actually. I did feel bad because my wife also gave me a hard time about it because she wasn't there. And she's like, dude, what are you doing? You can't just fall asleep. I was like, I was aware. Kind of, you know, I was like sleeping with one eye open type of thing. I was there.
2: There's great quality time.
1: Yes, I would go. I'd go see it again. And I would. I think it's really funny. And of course, we watched all that stuff growing up. So it's nostalgic for the parents and it's new and funny for the kids.
2: So it's a yes.

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1: This one says, police in Tulsa, Oklahoma are searching for a serial poo spreader who's accused of repeatedly vandalizing a shopping center.
2: Can you imagine? You're like, you know what? I'm going to spread some poo today.
1: I don't know.
2: My own poo. I'm going to spread my own poo.
1: These people are very disgusting humans. I don't know where they grew up and who their parents were. Like, I have to blame the parents probably, right?
2: The second that I said about spreading poo, by the way, I was like, oh, we spread poo at our farm. Like, with like a manure spreader. But yeah, that's different.
1: That's, you know, a lot, what I mean?
2: Different. We're fertilizing. Does he think he's fertilizing, maybe?

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0: 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We just did this. Can't keep up with it.
1: Yeah, yeah, yeah. 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

0: Hard to keep up with the house trends for like what's in style, what's not in style. I feel like as soon as you get something that you want, that you've been seeing, then someone comes on and is like, no, that's so out of date. That's so 2024.
1: And you're like, shh. And they're like, gray is out. I'm like, you know what? Well, you know what is in? Money in my pocket. And I'm not spending any of it on trying to keep updated. But if you want to know what the color of the year is for 2027, it is a color called grounded. Oh, Rob, you love this. You love grounding.
0: Yeah, grounding's cool. So what is what's the color of being grounded?
1: It's like green? A deep earthy green. It says deep earthy green that blends mossy and olive tones with brown undertones. So, you know, it's the ground.
0: I like it.
1: You do?
0: Would you
1: paint your house in it as like a wall?
0: I do maybe like an accent wall or something with this.
1: See?
0: And then maybe a little bit of green furniture possibly even.
1: Look at you being trendy. How about you're ahead of the times.

0: It's The Last Laugh with Rob and Holly.
1: Got another super funny stand-up comedian here for you. Her name is Angela Johnson-Reyes.
2: And she's talking about ghosts.
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0: Hey, you're going to want to be listening tomorrow. 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
1: And we've got lots to talk about with Joe Nichols because, by the way, 30 years ago is when he released his first single. He's got a new song out now. So we're going to talk about that and so much more. 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
2: Ow. This is Seattle's number one for country.

0: successive weekends. The Nashville event was actually being planned before Dolly died, with Dolly herself expected to participate. Her estate says it will now continue in her memory, with London added as a second celebration. Exact dates and more details will be announced later.
1: Tim McGraw and Faith Hill have a wedding to plan. Their daughter Maggie is engaged to her boyfriend James. Her sister Gracie shared the news, saying the proposal was surrounded by flowers and family, along with a picture of Maggie showing off her new ring. No wedding date has been announced yet. That's Country Spotlight with Mo and Stickman. Hangs

Uber is rolling out this new feature that's designed to give parents a little peace of mind. For the Uber teen accounts, parents can now link in and see their kid in the Uber with the Uber driver's phone.

Stefan is your idea of cardio, then you're in the right place. 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

0: Let's talk to our pro mom over here. Apparently, talking to your kids about money can be more uncomfortable than talking about the birds and the bees.
1: Really?
0: More than half of parents, 57%, said they had rather discuss things like the birds and the bees, drugs, alcohol, than sit down and talk about finances.
1: Do they have kids, the people that conducted this? Because I don't know where they would come up with the idea that that would be the case. The only reason I could think that that would be hard for people is if they, as the grown-up, struggled.
0: They ain't good at it themselves.
1: Financially, right. And did not do a good job with money, and therefore talking to their kids is embarrassing because you're basically saying, do this because I didn't.
0: Right.
1: Or, I don't know what to tell you because I didn't do it. Because you have obviously never been a mom having to sit down with your teen boys talking about the birds and the bees. I'd rather talk to them about balancing a budget before I do that.
0: And she's not even a math person.
1: That speaks volumes right there. Yes.

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1: Luke Bryan,
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0: Mo and Stick Man, country question time. What is something you hated as a kid, but you love as an adult?
1: Naps.
0: Oh.
1: If they'd pay me for it, I could be a professional napper.
0: I think that you may have liked naps as a kid, though. Let's be honest.
1: No, I think I remember fighting it. But let me tell you now, and I could squeak out a good nap. Even if, and the thing is I'm not even being greedy. Even if it's a 15-minute nap, man, I'm getting excited sitting here just thinking about it because I want a nap.
0: That's sad. For me, something that, you know, when you're younger, the thought of silence and having nothing to do used to be awful. I had to immediately find somewhere to go or somebody to be with because I didn't want to just have nothing to do.
1: Right.
0: And now, as a working mother of four, silence, when I get silence, it is glorious. And it doesn't happen very often. But man, I treasure.
1: You have to be in the right situation to enjoy silence, too, because if you're at home with the kids and it gets silent, something's wrong.
0: Oh, yeah.
1: So you have to be in the right.
0: I have to. That is fair, because if my kids are quiet and they're not sleeping,
1: right,
0: they're doing something they're not supposed to. Yes.
1: All right. It is the Mo and Stick Man country question. What is something you hated as a kid but love it as an adult? All right, if you're listening on the Odyssey app, you can just tap on the microphone on the station page and send us a voice message. Baby.

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2: Someone put me up a double shot of whiskey. 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

0: What if?
1: Mo and Stickman, Country Question. What is something you disliked as a child but enjoy as a grown-up?
2: I hated mustard on my hot dogs. I used to put in mayonnaise.
0: Oh, you...
2: Once I turned 18, someone turned me on to eating them with just mustard and onions. That's the only way I can eat them.
1: I will say mustard is something I didn't love until

0: Mo and Stick Man, Country Question. What is something you did not love as a child but do as an adult?
1: Green beans and girls.
2: That sounds like, hey, you know what? We should start a rock band, and that's the name of it right there. Green Beans and Girls.

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0: For years, we have been told, keep the same sleep schedule every single day, even on the weekends.
1: People don't want to get up early sometimes.
0: No, that's true, yeah. So if you're not getting enough sleep during the week, according to this, a little extra sleep on Saturday and Sunday may actually do you some good.
1: Yes.
0: Looking at sleep patterns from about 41,000 adults, people who, quote, caught up on sleep during the weekend were up to 9% less likely to have high blood pressure. Now, there is a sweet spot. You can't sleep till, I don't know, 2 in the afternoon or whatever. About an hour and a half extra sleep is the little, is the ideal amount of time.
1: How do I get my kids in on this? That's not my teenagers, because it's more I'm waking them up. Like, hey, it's dinner time.
0: Right.
1: I've been sleeping all day. But the younger ones still have not caught on to this.
0: Yeah, I know. Yeah, well, they just got to grow into it.

0: I love this subject. Getting married has never actually been cheap, but the average American wedding now costs well into five digits.
1: Oh, I believe it.
0: Let's talk about it coming up on the Mo and Stickman Show.

0: I love having this conversation because my wife and I have been married for over 30 years, and our wedding was about as simple as it comes. It was on the courthouse lawn in my hometown in front of the Justice of the Peace. My mom and dad got together, and my wedding reception was at Shoney's Breakfast Bar about 30 minutes. I think they spent about $300.
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0: A guy in Orange County, Florida, allegedly stole a car and led deputies on a chase. And while trying to get away from the cops, he made one small navigational error. He turned directly into the parking lot of the Orange County Jail.
1: Well, why would he do that?
0: The guy basically drove himself straight to jail. Apparently, he realized his mistake because he jumped out of the car, hopped over a fence, took off running towards a pond on the jail property. Deputies and their aviation unit quickly found him, took him into custody. Even the sheriff's office admitted it's not often that criminals take themselves to jail, but this one did.
1: Maybe he just wanted a little exercise before he... You know,
0: that's
1: went
0: it.
1: Into the big house.
0: Totally, that's it. Yes.
1: Yeah. Mm-hmm.
0: That's what we're going to tell ourselves. All kinds of kinds.

0: One of the most frustrating things about smartphones is when one of the little things breaks, suddenly you're looking at this big, huge repair bill or replacing the whole thing. There's a phone coming that may eliminate that.
1: How so?
0: Coming up on the Mo and Stickman Show.

0: There is a company called Fairphone, and they're bringing its new Gen 6 Plus Android phone to the United States. 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And the phone costs $650. 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And you, so according to this, you get 2 days battery life in this thing.
1: So they want me to fix it?
0: Well, I mean, see, that's what I'm thinking.
1: Can I get on YouTube and still watch a video or something?
0: I mean, it can be a little broken. As long as I don't have to fix it. Because I'm like you. I'm not mechanically inclined.
1: Yeah, will you take this and fix this?
0: You're getting me into electronically trying to fix electronics. No, this does not end well.
1: I would end up having to buy a new phone.

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0: don't know why this is in the news again. 4 in 10 men think that they could qualify for the Olympics. Like, if they start training now, they could make it to the 2028 Olympics.
1: Really?

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1: Dolly Parton was laid to rest in a private ceremony last Friday, but plans are already underway for a major celebration of her life. Dolly Fest, the celebration of a lifetime, will take place in both Nashville and London in 2027, with each city hosting its own two-day festival on successive weekends. The Nashville event was actually being planned before Dolly died, with Dolly herself expected to participate. Her estate says it will now continue in her memory, with London added as a second celebration. Exact dates and more details will be announced later.
2: Tim McGraw and Faith Hill have a wedding to plan. Their daughter Maggie is engaged to her boyfriend James. Her sister Gracie shared the news, saying the proposal was surrounded by flowers and family, along with a picture of Maggie showing off her new ring. No wedding date has been announced yet. That's Country Spotlight with Mo and Stickman.

0: Another day, another Bigfoot story. Except this time we have pictures. However, it's not what they thought it was. They think.
1: Wait, what's going on?
0: We'll talk about it. Coming up on the Moe and Stickman Show.

0: Here we are, another day, another Bigfoot story.
1: And another grainy photo.
0: A 25-year-old woman was hiking near a pond in upstate New York when she spotted something strange, snapped a couple of pictures. At first glance, Bigfoot. A mysterious human-shaped figure near the water. But once the photo started circulating, people were zooming in, and skeptics came up with another theory. It might not be Bigfoot at all.
1: So what is it?
0: An older man skinny dipping.
1: Oh, hey.
0: And some observers even described it as man boobs.
1: Was he really hairy?
0: I mean, I've not seen the picture.
1: The depiction is always this hairy creature.
0: I've not looked up the picture, and older man skinny dipping was enough for me to avoid looking it up.
1: A lot of sag.

0: right, that puts the wraps on it for the Mo and Stickman Show. Before we go, though, Mo's going to love this. There is a reason that Mom always knew when you were in trouble. According to the Journal of Chemical Senses, women are unique in their ability to detect the odor of fear. I knew it.
1: Sniffing you out. I know what you're up to.
0: Say goodbye, Mo.
1: Goodbye, Mo.

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1: I think, yeah, that's what I'm looking for.
2: Oh, jeez.
1: Good morning, gentlemen.
2: Hello.
3: This is a morning. It's a way to start it.
2: Yeah.
1: Ron, Aaron.
2: What?
1: I'm feeling naughty this morning.
2: What is happening?
3: I'm leaving.
1: Yeah, what do you mean? What does it mean? What it means is that I'm a bad girl.
3: All right, Ron, I'll see you for 10 minutes here. Okay. Goodbye.
1: Can't even say that with a straight face. Let's just do this music. All right, how about that? So look at my millennial outfit today, right? I've got my Old Navy joggers on, and I've got a crew neck sweatshirt of my... I am a 40-year-old woman wearing my sorority sweatshirt, okay? My Delta Zeta sweatshirt, right? But the reason why I'm a naughty girl is because underneath this sweatshirt... Do you know what's underneath this sweatshirt, Aaron?
3: Man, why are you putting me in this position?
2: You're doing it.
1: I'm doing it.
3: Nothing.
2: Just like me. You're wearing nothing. It's just...
1: Nothing!
2: Me too.
3: I feel uncomfortable now.
2: I have no t-shirt under my hoodie as well. Doesn't it feel nice?
1: I'm wearing a bra, but I am not wearing the millennial middle t-shirt between the sweatshirt and my skin, and I feel like
3: naked.
1: A naughty girl.
2: And do you feel free and just like you can do whatever?
1: No, when a woman...
3: Calling HR.
1: When a woman... Yeah, as long as you don't call your wife because she'll kick my butt. Carrie, I promise. That's not that kind of conversation. But, you know, usually when a woman feels free up top, it's because she gets home from work and she takes the bra off, right? So I don't feel as free as I would like to because, again, I'm
3: appreciate
1: at work.
3: That. Thank you.
1: Got to keep these strapped in. However, but yeah, I feel like such a bad girl not wearing a t-shirt in between my sweatshirt and my skin.
3: Not to encourage this behavior because I don't want to, but prior to you telling me, I had no idea. So
1: yeah, you couldn't tell?
3: No. That would be a creeper level status of like, yeah, I can tell you're not wearing a shirt underneath
2: just
3: that.
2: Just wait till you go through TSA and they say, hey, sweatshirts have to come off. And you're like, hey. it can't today.
3: No, it's not.
1: Yeah. Oh, I'd be like, all right, boy, come on.
0: Everything people are talking about. No doom scrolling required. Ellen and Aaron's Big Three.
1: Put your tips right
0: number
1: here.
0: Number one.
3: Okay, hold on. Hard P. Hard P. Hit me with number one again, please.
1: Okay, okay.
3: Please.
0: Number one.
3: All right, there we go. Say it ain't so with the beer. A whole lot of PBR was stolen in what they're now calling a cargo theft. $70,000 worth of PBR has been stolen in two separate incidents in Southern California.
1: What? Mm.
3: There have been fake documents and then also trucks just disappearing. So it's 40,000 pounds between the two box trucks, I'm assuming, delivery vehicles of PBR, which is Pabst Blue Ribbon, beer, if you don't know. And PBR is like, we get it. You want to brag to your friends that you got a bunch of our beer. We're giving you 18 hours and 44 minutes to return it. No questions asked. The timer, of course, is now smaller than that. But now they're offering rewards of up to $20,000 for information regarding this beer being returned to its rightful owners. What do you mean? Are you mad you didn't think of this first?
1: No, I'm not mad about it because I can afford some PBR. And if I'm going to steal beer, it's not going to be PBR, okay?
3: Fair.
2: Ah! Hey, I had PBR last night.
1: I like it too, but if I'm going to go out on a limb and be a klepto, it's going to be for something fancy like Rainier, all right?
3: I disagree with that. Yeah, I'll give you that Rainier for sure, but... I've seen you be a klepto, and it is definitely not for anything fancy. Here in this building, when we first started, you were a klepto. You were stealing paper clips, girl.
1: Uno cards. That's it. Yeah, staplers, whatever. Let me live.
0: Number two.
1: Man, speaking of stealing, if you want to go steal a cat or maybe rescue one, that'd be a good idea. Tacoma, the Humane Society down in Tacoma, Pierce County, man, they've been overrun by cats. Remember last month we found those 60 cats living on a boat, right, that were all rescued?
3: The Yacht Rock cats?
1: Yes. Yesterday we talked about how more than 100 cats were seized in a house. Someone did like a wellness check and the person that owned the home was like, oh, there's only 16 cats here. And they're like,
3: that's still too many.
1: Yeah, well, there was 100.
3: Oh my God.
1: So the Humane Society of Tacoma and Pierce County is looking for people to go. And of course, like, you know, if you're looking to adopt a cat, but they're being overrun with animals. So if you have the opportunity or you have the space or capacity and you're looking for a new feline friend, maybe check out the Tacoma.
3: Also, I have a cat. If I just throw it in the mix there, you can take that one too.
2: Come on.
0: Number three.
2: Seattle is named the number one Labor Day destination this year. And
1: traffic
2: is going to be terrible.
1: Stay away.
2: The ferries are expecting 500,000 passengers. We also have a UW versus WSU game, bumper shoot.
1: Yes.
2: The Mariners are at home this weekend. If you are going somewhere, be ready.
3: Don't come here.
2: Yeah.
1: We also need to talk about how the fact that Apple Cup is this weekend.
3: It

0: was so weird.
1: Yeah. I was talking with Taryn about it from KISW, yeah. And she's like, yeah, Apple Cups this weekend, and my whole world flipped upside down. I had, like, calendar vertigo for a minute there.
2: Yeah, like, what do you mean? It's Labor Day weekend, not Thanksgiving. Why are you taking our traditions from us?
1: Well, the weather's turning. Apple Cup is here. Guys, it's fall in the north.
2: Go Cougs? Go Dogs?
1: Go Apple Cup.
0: Yeah. If you showed up, I wouldn't let you in.

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1: I'm gonna have to find a different football music bed, but just because we have.
2: Do you need to? Has Monday Night Football had to look for a different song for the last? How old is Monday Night Football?
1: I mean, much older than I am. That's
2: 80
1: for sure.
2: Years? I don't know. You talk. I'm gonna find out.
1: Older than I am. Yeah. So we had our fantasy football draft last night, gentlemen. I like to say that I did fantastic. Thank you so much. Clapping for me.
2: Why am 55 I years, Monday Night Football.
1: Good.
2: All right, carry on.
1: So again, we are in a work league, and Aaron decided to leech on to our championship team, league, whatever.
2: I was courted.
1: You were, okay. Here's what had happened was Ron and I decided to revive the work fantasy football league because Ron and I are actual competitors, and we wanted to take it seriously.
2: So proud of you.
1: And we needed one person to fill in the spot. And everyone else in the building was like, Aaron's so nice. Aaron, do you want to join the team? And I was like, you have no idea. Yeah. He actually is really nice, but he's a smack talker.
2: Oh, okay. I just have to try and keep up with the queen over there. The queen of smack talking.
1: And yeah, so he's joined the league.
3: Okay, so last night, 6:30, we started the draft.
1: Mm-hmm.
3: There was one thing, like my big takeaway was, people are too chatty in the chat as the draft is happening. I was like, I need everyone to stop talking. I'm in my war room, and I'm trying to make my decisions. What did you think of the chat that was popping off while everyone is trying to make their draft picks?
1: I was with you, Ron. I was so terribly annoyed. Like, stop it. I'm trying to focus. Until it benefited me, in which case I was very excited about it. I went to click, I forget who I was trying to draft, but I wound up getting Baker Mayfield, a second quarterback, and I was like, no, in all caps in the chat. I'm like, no, I didn't mean to do that. Ugh. I threw a temper tantrum, essentially.
2: That was such an Ellen thing to do. Yeah. Hold on, I messed up. Everyone stop what you're doing so we can fix this.
1: And you know what, Aaron? The commissioner stopped the draft, paused it, and said, oh, Ellen, are you trying to grab someone? I said, yeah, I'm trying to grab this person, but it's fine, whatever. And the commissioner switched it around for me, and I said, wow, I love this chat. I love when it works for me. It's fantastic.
2: This is the problem. Do you think that Roger Goodell, is he still the commissioner of the real football, would be like, oh, you picked the wrong person. Let me let you do this over. No way. You should have been stuck with Baker Mayfield and just had to eat crow.
1: But how did you feel about the chat, though? Because I didn't see
2: the
1: you involved.
2: 100%. I was like, there's a chat going on here? What is this? Well, okay, so typically speaking, when I have done fantasy football in the past and won so many times, kidding, I've won like once or twice. It's been ESPN's app, and I'm very familiar with that app.
1: Yeah.
2: But we did this one, like, Sleeper.
1: Yeah.
2: And it feels like I'm playing fantasy football on Napster, to be honest. I'm like, I don't know where anything is. I don't know what is going on here. I'm like hitting buttons like, what does that do? So I don't blame for accidentally drafting Baker Mayfield because I was like, if I hit this button, does it turn everything off? I don't know.
1: Right.
3: Besides yourself, who do you think is going to be like the dominant one in this league? I have Lucas in traffic. He puts in all the commercials for us.
2: Uh-huh. Yeah.
3: I feel like he is going to be sneaky good.
1: What is it? Because his team is good, or because you know him?
3: He was just making decisions that I was like, oh, okay, I think you actually know what's going on here.
1: So, being the competitive person that I am, I put in all of our final picks into chat and asked it, like, who?
2: Are you serious?
1: Of course I did.
2: You have so much time on your hands. Oh my goodness.
1: And I said, ChatGPT, tell me who got the best draft, whatever. I came in second, so I was very happy with that.
2: That's great.
1: Yeah, you know who came in first?
3: Who?
1: Aaron Crawford.
2: Oh!
1: I'm so annoyed.
3: My strategy was, it was data-driven, but take risks. I feel like that is professionally like the style I like. Mm-hmm. So I was making decisions where it's like, this could either pay off really well, or we're going to have a really terrible year.
2: I think my draft strategy usually is like, okay, who's the next three people I should draft? I usually jump to like number four. I'm like, I'm not falling for that shenanigans. I'm going to do the good. I'm going to pull a John Schneider here, and I'm going to go down a few rounds. I'm going to pick somebody nobody's even thinking about and win this whole thing.
1: Well, clearly it's working. I mean, you got ChatGPT fooled that you have a chance. I mean, we'll see.
2: Which means I'm totally going to tank.
1: You know what?
3: Way at the bottom.
1: I can pull you up. I don't know. That's a good question. So, yeah, there's 12 people on the team, and

0: And your team name, Ron, remind me, is what again?
1: Hockey Tonk Badonkadonk.
0: Hockey Tonk Badonkadonk. Okay, so... Oh,
2: who's your quarterback?
0: Ugh, you're not even in the top four, Ron.
1: Ooh, does that mean I'm number five?
0: Where does Honky Tonk Badonkadonk, where does Honky Tonk rank?
3: You gotta say that one careful.
0: I know, right?
3: Yeah.
0: ChatGPT is thinking, and it's
2: same
0: says,
2: as my team name, which is Hawk Around and Find Out.
0: Let's see here. The draft is balanced. Hockey. Oh, well, it rated you an A. That's nice.
2: There you go.
0: So it says that. Okay, I think you've got ChatGPT rigged because it says that it's you're now in between Aaron and my team.

0: What a momentous occasion. I honestly, Ellen, I can't believe you're at work today, because when the stork comes, like, that is all encompassing. Like, how did you even sleep last night? Like, that is, it's life changing.
1: I didn't sleep, man. Yeah, we got a new baby.
0: Congratulations.
1: Thank you. Yeah, my body just snapped back. Just kidding. My sister had a baby yesterday, and I was up so late because you better believe that I was going to beat my mom and I was going to meet this kid first.
0: To the hospital, not like physically.
1: No, oh, God. Yeah. Oh, my gosh. Yes. Thank you for that.
0: Yeah. Yeah. I got you.
1: Yeah. So when my nephew was born almost 2 years ago, I was the first one to meet my nephew. And obviously, I was going to be the first one, aside from mom and dad, you know, to meet this child. And so I made my way down south of 90 during the week. And
0: Did your car still work? Oh, my gosh. That's amazing. Continue.
1: And I made it in, and I brought my little gifts and everything. And let me tell you, this little chunky monster just is so cute, and I'm so excited. And yes, so we got a baby. Whoa.
0: You were first? You made it? You were the first extracurricular to meet this child?
1: Yes, and clearly she was so excited. Listen to her cry. of course I was the first one. Yeah, my mom hasn't even met her yet. No, yeah. So my mom is watching my nephew. And so obviously that freed me up to go and meet her. So yeah, everyone is good. Everyone is happy and healthy. And my sister is very much in the second time parent mode.
0: Okay.
1: The first time it was, wash your hands, whatever. I like walked into the room and she's like, here you go. Here's the kid.
0: Here's all a right. child.
2: When do they get to go home?
1: Today.
2: Oh, so you don't even have to go back to the hospital.
1: No. She Incredible. Was even saying, again, second time parent, she was like, yeah, I could go home tonight. Like, she popped this kid out yesterday afternoon, and she was like, yeah, I could go home. I was like, women are amazing.
0: Women
1: like,
0: are amazing.
1: Never.
0: No way. That's why we don't. That's why they've made movies about it. What was the one with Danny DeVito and Arnold Schwarzenegger? That's why that's funny, is because we couldn't do it. Like, our first kid, Bowman, when he was born, like, Carrie was up walking around like 20 minutes afterwards, and everyone's like, what are you doing? She's like, I'm being numb is what I'm doing.
1: Yep. Superwoman. So yeah, so when the second we're done with work, I'm going over and loving up on this baby again. So yeah.
0: Did you do the whole like skin on skin thing?
1: Obviously.
0: Like, did you smell? Did you bottle up some of that smell and bring it back?
1: If I could, do you know how rich I would be? Because let me tell, like, we all know baby smell is the best smell. I also feel like it's the fountain of youth too. So I think that when I sniff her, I like go back in age about 5 years. So yeah, I look about 20 today,
0: I was going to say that.
1: Thank you.
2: Is it weird to think that that amazing smell is just the inside of your sister?
0: I literally just thought that, but I didn't want to
1: Please put it like that, Ron.
0: What did they do with the umbilical cord? Is it in your purse?
1: No.

0: 253-642-WOLF. Time for round one of Takedown Taylor. Call in, play a little game with or against Ellen Taylor, however you want to view that. We need to give her some losses. She's feeling too peppy today.
1: Okay. I mean, it's 10 questions. It's super easy.
0: Auntie Ellen has got too much pep in her step. Let's take some of that pep out. Hey. Call right now. 253-642-WOLF.

0: Start with Ellen and Aaron.
1: All right, time for round one of Takedown Taylor. Happens every day, 6:50, which is where you're at. And then again at 8:50 against our dear, sweet Ellen Taylor.
2: So sweet. Thank you. Thank you.
1: Yeah, she's a newly crowned second-time aunt today,
2: yes,
1: so she definitely has that vibe going on. But
2: yeah.
1: I think that Andrea has got a different vibe that we're going to bring to the table. Good morning, Andrea. How are you?
3: Good morning. I'm good. How are you?
1: Fantastic. Thank
2: you. You're
1: going
2: to feel so bad when you beat me. I am a brand new aunt, so just keep that in mind, all right? You can't be beating me this morning, all right?
3: Well, I haven't had my coffee, so
2: okay,
3: we all
2: have our own. It's fair.
1: As a rule, you need to have at least one sip of coffee to play this game.
3: In hand.
1: All right, there we go. Take a sip. Andrea, remind me where you're from again. I'm sorry.
4: Bonnie Lake.
1: Bonnie Lake. Thank you. Ron told me, and I immediately forgot. But I should know that he would pick a Bonnie Laker. All right. You've got 30 seconds to answer 10 questions. All of your answers must start with the letter J, as in jalopy. And you can pass if you like. No repeat answers. Ellen also cannot duplicate any of your answers. So there's that. Do you have any questions for me before we begin?
3: Nope.
1: All right. Here we go. With the letter J, please name the longest word you can think of.
3: Justification.
1: Like that. Make up a skateboard trick.
3: Jump flip.
1: Love it. Appetizer.
3: Jalapeno poppers.
1: Type of building.
3: Pass.
1: Something that smells good.
3: Justin.
1: Something in the fridge. I don't even know what you said, but I'm going to give you that point. Something in the fridge.
3: Jelly.
1: Pizza topping.
3: Jalapenos.
1: Someone who wears a uniform.
3: Justice of the Peace.
1: Yes, that's what I was hoping
4: Whoa.
1: You would say. Six with the letter J. That's pretty good.
4: I
1: love that. And I loved your word that you chose.
2: What word was that?
1: I can't tell you anything. She will use any
3: nice
1: competitive advantage. Do not say a word to her, Andrea. Don't even look at her. One, two, three, four.
2: It's the radio. She's
3: my
2: on.
3: Coffee.
2: She's on the phone. She can't look at me.
1: Ron, you know the thing she said for the first question. Could you count that out for me while I deal with this situation over
2: why
1: here?
2: Why are you looking at me and saying this situation?
1: All right, are you ready?
2: I'm ready.
1: Are you ready? Okay, here we go. 30 seconds on the clock with the letter J, as in jalopy. Name the longest word you can think of.
2: Jiminy Crickets.
1: What? Think of a skateboard trick.
2: Okay. Jump Piper thingy.
1: Any answer works. Appetizer.
2: Jalapeno poppers.
1: Type of building.
2: A jumbotron building housing.
1: Something that smells good.
2: A julep.
1: Something in the fridge.
2: Jelly.
1: Duplicate.
2: Jello.
1: Pizza topping.
2: Jalapenos.
1: Duplicate.
2: I said jalapeno popper. She said.
1: Yeah, that was a different.
2: Nuts. Why are you looking at me
1: one,
2: like
1: two,
2: that?
1: What's three, four, sport? Five. Well, Andrea and Bonnie Lake got six.
2: Oh,
1: that's a win for the contestant.
2: You, I am a new aunt, and you beat me.
4: That's
2: well,
4: that
2: shame
4: was messed
2: on
4: up.
2: You.
1: It
2: yeah,
1: was.
2: So
1: Jiminy Cricket.
3: You need to snuggle new babies. I have to go to work.
2: Fair. Okay,
1: that
2: fair.
1: Is a solid point. You said Jiminy for longest word. She said justification.
2: Oh, that is much longer.
1: Much
2: than what
1: longer.
2: Was.
1: Okay,
2: yeah.
1: So Ellen, mm-hmm. hold on. Let me get you squared away so you can, with your new auntie voice,
2: yeah.
1: give this to
2: yeah.
1: Andrea.
2: I am Ellen, and Andrea and Bonnie Lake did in fact take down Taylor.
4: Good work.
2: Yeah, nice job.
1: I can't even imagine how efficient Andrea is with three sips of coffee, because that was one sip of coffee.
2: Wow, she's good.

0: WF and KKWF HD1, Seattle, Tacoma, from the Pinkies Plumbing Studio. 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
1: Luke Bryan, Morgan Wallen.
2: Love that secret show.
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0: Really quickly, can we say that Luke Bryan's going to kick off the Seahawks season on Wednesday?
1: That's pretty exciting. Yes. And then Soundgarden's taking the halftime show.
0: Less than a week away.
1: Man, growing up in the Northwest, I don't know who I'm more excited to see. Actually, I do.
2: Luke.
0: Yeah. Both.
1: Yeah, both.
0: Yeah, it's like picking a favorite child. You
1: it's 50-50.
0: Yeah, good answer.
1: Flip a coin.
3: Everything people are talking about. No doom scrolling required. Alan and Aaron's Big Three. Number one.
1: Say it ain't so. Not the beer. Somebody stole $70,000 worth of PBR beer from Southern California. The way they did it is pretty fun. They're calling it cargo theft. They stole the trucks full of the beer.
0: Yeah.
1: Which I think all of us have thought of at one point or another. Like, that'd be an easy way to fill my garage fridge. Just
0: no,
1: take that truck.
0: Two things.
1: You haven't thought of that?
0: No, I haven't, because
1: Ron,
0: that's stealing,
2: oh, absolutely.
0: Aaron.
1: Definitely.
2: I'm thinking about it today.
0: And also, of course you're going to steal the whole truck. What are you going to do? Carry out pallets of PBR? It's more efficient to steal the truck.
1: Yeah, just steal the truck, back it up, and then somehow sell the truck that says PBR on the side. I don't know how you do that.
0: Getting caught.
1: That's why I'm not a criminal.
0: Yeah.
3: Number two.
0: That's the only reason why you're not a criminal.
2: Pretty much logistics.
0: You know what? If you're looking to help out, if you got room in your home to help out some animals, specifically cats, head down to the Tacoma Pierce County Humane Society. We talked about this a couple of weeks ago. There were 60 cats that were abandoned on a boat.
1: Yeah.
0: Those have now all been, you know, taken in by the Tacoma Humane Society. And then yesterday we talked about how there was a home that had a wellness check done on it. And the owner said, oh, there's only 16 cats here. You can take those. They took them and then realized that there was about 85 more cats in the house.
1: I want you to think about a wellness check is usually a call-in from someone else.
0: Yes.
1: What would cause you walking by a house full of cats, what thing would be like, yeah, I gotta call the cops?
0: I'm not sure if the wellness check was for the outside of the house. I think it was for the person. I could be completely wrong, but when they got there to check on the human, they smelled what the cats were cooking. And
1: it wasn't the cat stuff, like wafting through the neighborhood.
0: No, I think it was the cat stuff, but then they didn't see the person. I don't, either way, if you're looking for a cat, the Tacoma Humane Society, Pierce County, man, thank you for all that you do. But yeah, let's take care of those cats again. We're a dog family here.
1: Have you ever noticed this? People give away cats, but dogs cost money.
0: Yeah.
2: Okay.
0: That's a little something. Okay. I mean, listen,
1: if you have cats, I really do love you. I'm sorry.
0: We don't want anything bad to happen to the cats, but we are more of a woof-woof team over here, all right?
3: Number three.
2: Seattle was named the number one destination for Labor Day weekend. They're estimating 100 people to be traveling. 90% will be driving. Washington State Ferries, they said, we expect 500,000 people to be on our ferries this weekend.
1: Wow.
2: We also have Mariners. We have Apple Cup. It's going to be busy this weekend. If you're going somewhere, just be ready for traffic.
0: Of course, Seattle is the number one spot for Labor Day. Like, duh, of course it is. But also, I thought we weren't telling people about how great it is out here.
1: Oh, shoot. Remember? No, it's really rainy and cold here. I'm not wearing a jacket currently.
0: Yeah, it's terrible weather.
1: Yeah.
0: You should not come here.
1: Gross.
0: Please don't.
2: People are mean.
1: Oh, yeah. The Seattle freeze is real. No one's kind here.
0: Listen to Ron. People are mean.
1: Good morning. It's Ellen and Aaron, 100.7 The Wolf.

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1: My book club president says reading is, quote, not a competition. 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I also got $365 in bonus bets just for betting $10 when I signed up for Bet365. 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
1: If I'm being honest, 75 hard is a little too hard,
2: yeah.
1: So we're going to go 45 soft.
2: Well, 75 hard usually happens at the beginning of the year, like in January.
1: It can. I mean, there's a whole book around it, right? You got to do workout inside, workout outside, drink a gallon of water, blah, blah, blah.
2: That
1: if you miss a day, start over. We're not doing that. We're doing 45 soft. And in preparation for 45 soft, you'd think that we would be getting all of our ducks in a row, but no, not here in the studio. What are we doing, Ellen?
2: Well, indulging. It's indulgence week.
1: Yes, so it is.
2: 45 soft is what actually Aaron's wife, Carrie, decided to come up with. And we're like, we're going to totally jump on this bandwagon. So whereas 75 hard is, difficult in the beginning of the year, 45 soft is hopefully a little bit easier and happens in the beginning of the school year because everyone's starting new traditions, new routines. And before we start our new routines, we are stocking up on calories and spending a lot of money that we don't have. And
1: well, because initially I made a mistake here, okay? So for my 45, I did. For my 45, it's the first time and last time. For my 45 soft, my goal is to lose 15 pounds. And I kind of like just kick-started this week and I started like just, you know, eating protein and like doing a little workout. And I was like, hey guys, I'm already down 3.5 pounds. And they're like, well, it doesn't really count until you weigh yourself on Tuesday. And
2: that's
1: so,
2: not what we said. We said you're a cheater is what we said.
1: No, but which is maybe true. But then Ron was like, you can do all you want. It doesn't matter. Tuesday's your weigh-in. And then you got to be 15 pounds down from that. So I have reversed course. Okay. I had a Snickers yesterday, and then I found some of the kids, I found some of their Butterfinger Halloween candy from last year. And
2: Wait,
3: Whoa, you're getting desperate.
1: Yeah, I'm desperate. I just don't think they're going to miss it. Okay.
2: But
1: anyway.
2: But I mean, you're right. I mean, this is indulgence week, so we have the last couple of days because we're starting 45 soft on Tuesday. And if you want to start with us, do it. 253-642-WOLF. Let us know what you're either giving up or, you know, going to focus on. And
3: what are you indulging on this weekend, Ellen Taylor?
2: Well, my
1: What's your goal?
2: My main focus for 45 soft is to get my entire new place unpacked because at the end of the 45 days, I'd love to have you guys over to like celebrate the housewarming

0: Because in the past, I've always had boxes that just never get unpacked and they move from place to place to place with
1: me. Makes it easier.
0: But again, so I'm focusing on, let's say, my mental health and getting my house put together. Yeah. I know that, you know, Aaron, you're focusing on your physical health. Ron's going to focus on financial health. So during Indulgence Week, I'm making sure that I'm indulging in all of those healthy things, including eating all the calories and spending all the money.
1: Okay, so I think for you for Indulgence Week, I need to send over a few Amazon packages full of just stuff because your whole thing is to get unpacked and organized. Yeah. And I need to clutter your house up for you.
0: Well, I don't know why you'd want to sabotage me, but yes, if you want
1: you
0: to
1: don't know why?
2: I know. We're doing nothing but support you.
1: Yeah, right? Totally. Oh,
0: but
1: my gosh.
0: If you would like to send me Amazon packages, twist my arm. Here's the list.
1: You're
0: of
1: not
0: going
1: to like what's
0: need.
1: In the packages. They're just going to be boxes you have to put away.
0: I already have packages coming to the house. It's so obnoxious.
1: So, Ron, it's Indulgence Week right before we start again on Tuesday after Labor Day, the official New Year's. How are you indulging this weekend?
2: Well, my plan for my financial goal, if you will, is to pay cash for a trip to Alaska. I'm a big aviation nerd. Alaska Airlines does a thing called the Milk Run. It's iconic. And I want to do that with John. And so I'm going to be just putting money away and I want to save up for that.
0: And okay. Ron is downplaying this because we have heard about this Milk Run off the air, like non-stop.
2: Yeah. It's cool. It's cool. The Milk Run, it supplies supplies to like really remote villages and you can just make these hops all across Alaska. It's fun.
1: Which is rad, but what is the physical cost of that trip that you are trying to do your 45 soft to get to?
2: The 7 flights is going to be just under $1,000.
1: Oh, that's not terrible. But there's for you or for you and John?
2: Well, I didn't really look. I just
0: did you?
2: No, so, it was a pair. It was a pair. So for John,
1: that's not bad at all. Okay, so towards that goal, you got to get that for 45 soft. But to sabotage yourself this weekend, indulge.
0: Sabotage.
1: Make indulging. Sure that you get all your funds
2: I'm
1: out.
2: I'm buying a couple pairs of shoes this weekend.
1: Yeah,
0: yeah, get it out of the way. So yeah, okay, 45 like soft starting for us on Tuesday. If you want to join us. Do so, 253-6412. If not, you can come along this, Indulgence Week, and then we're going to be complaining for 45 days. But we're going to

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1: We're always telling you 253-642-WOLF. Text us, call us. And the Oscar Mayer Wienermobile took us up on that. I came in yesterday morning to a text that said, hey, we'd love to swing by the studio. And I said, hey, I'd love you to swing by the studio.
2: I thought for sure this was a scam.
1: No, it was not. The Wienermobile came by. It was 60 hot dogs long, 24 hot dogs tall. In the real world, that's 27 feet and 11 feet. So it's a big monster. And as I was helping guide them into the garage, even the construction workers across the street were like whistling at this thing. It's like it's ageless, timeless.
2: I mean, and it makes everyone happy. I mean, when you see this huge hot dog driving around downtown Seattle and like the joy that it brought us selfishly knowing that that hot dog was coming for us, it felt like a flex.
1: It was incredible. I mean, we're on the 14th floor here looking at I-5 and we have videos of us because you can see them taking the exit. It's that big.
2: Yeah, if you want to see it, you can check out our Instagram at Seattle Wolf.
3: It was fun seeing all the security guards being like, I saw it on the cameras! I saw it on the cameras!
1: Yeah, totally. Everybody in the building was running around. Sorry, man, she's already gone. But we had a chance to talk to, they call themselves the Hot Doggers.
3: Yeah.
1: Side note, you tried to be one of those once, Captain Ron, applied to be a hot dogger.
3: It's pretty prestigious.
1: It is.
2: What is a hot dogger exactly, Ron?
3: I don't know. I never got to be one. But it's, I guess, an extensive process to get involved. I didn't realize it was going to be so hard. I just

0: more window. Drive the world in a big weenie.
1: So hot doggers are the two people that were driving the wiener mobile, and they're the ones that take it around, and they go to, like, what do they call it? Hot dog high to get
2: Yeah, they went back to high school.
1: So there are different teams that drive this wiener mobile around different parts of the country, and yeah, they are run by hot doggers.
2: Yeah, Oscar Mayer. So they've got six of them, but we had the chance to meet up with Lucky Dog Lauren and All Beef Aiden, which they were great.
0: And we, is that what he went by?
1: Yeah. That's funny.
2: Super good. So we had a chance to talk to them, and if you don't know what it looks like, we'll let you describe what the inside of the Oscar Mayer Wiener Mobile looks like.
1: Let's paint the picture.
2: Yeah, here it is.
1: Yeah.
3: We have six seats that are all ketchup and mustard theme, all embroidered with Wiener Mobile patches. At the very front of the dog, we've got our bun box, which everyone puts something different in their bun box. Sometimes it's condiments, sometimes it's technology, but we switch it up. So
1: what's in your bun box?
3: Well, what do you like to play? Sometimes we fight. Sometimes I want ketchup, she wants mustard, but we've kind of worked together, so now we got both in there. Yeah.
4: Condiments, a lot of, like, extra lip gloss. I'm hogging a little bit more than my fair share of the bun box.
3: There you go.
4: I would say for people who haven't seen the inside of the Wiener Mobile, I would describe it as a big luxurious bus with six seats for 12 buns. Our seats are ketchup and mustard themed. On the roof, we have our beautiful blue sky ceiling. It's never a cloudy day in the Wiener Mobile. And then we also have a bun roof that you can open up, and we sit outside of the bun roof for parades and things like that. So.
2: The Wiener Mobile is heavy on the puns if you can't catch that for yourself.
1: It's too easy to make jokes. I mean, again, it's the Wiener Mobile. There's hot dogs. They're very punny.
2: It did feel very magical climbing into this thing. It was like my childhood was very happy with me, and it was like if you took the Scooby-Doo like dream machine and mixed it with like 70s luxury and then put hot dogs right in the middle of it. That's what it's like being inside that
1: thing. But did you know that hot dogs are very divisive? Like the amount of arguments that have happened over hot dogs. Did you know about this?
2: No.
1: The toppings on hot dogs.
2: Oh, yeah, yeah, okay.
1: There's like a lot that are going out because, again, if you're in certain parts of the country, you're not allowed to put certain things on there.
2: Yeah, I've been to Chicago, and my friend specifically said, do not ask for ketchup because you'll get kicked out of
1: here. It's like against the law.
2: Yeah, so when you're in there, you're thinking, what am I going to ask Lucky Dog Lauren and All Beef Aiden? And it was like, okay, well, what's your favorite condiment to put on
5: the
2: hot dog?
5: What is the official stance that Oscar Mayer has on the Oscar Mayer on hot dog toppings, right? Because if you're in Chicago, you're not allowed to put ketchup on your dogs. Mm. Do you guys know what a Seattle dog is?
4: Well, we have to say, this was Seattle dog in the race. 500. Yes. I don't know if you know about this.
3: So every year, every May on Memorial Day weekend, right before the Indy 500, they bring all six Wiener Mobiles onto the track on Carb Day for them to race in the Weenie 500. And this past year, they had each Wiener Mobile represented a different kind of dog. And this guy was Seattle.
6: Yes! We love it. So well, we won, obviously.
4: Duh.
6: Right?
3: Yes.
1: Good answer. Yes.
2: Yeah, we won. We did win. Seattle dog.
1: Now, the Wienermobile is not just stopping and seeing us. The Wienermobile is spending the weekend in the Great Northwest.
2: Yeah, absolutely. So last night, if you were lucky enough to catch them at the Safeway in Renton, they were there. But tonight, from 2 to 7, they'll be at the Safeway in Puyallup. And then Sunday, Bremerton, they're coming to the Blackberry Festival from 11 to 4.
1: Yes.
2: You got to go check them out. They're handing out the little hot dog whistles, and they got postcards and stickers. They're very wonderful people there.
1: So punny.
0: Make sure you catch up with them.
2: You'll really relish the experience.
1: You guys are so punny.
7: Got a girl from the south side, got brazen hair. First time I seen her walk by, and I about fell up on my chair.

0: 98.7 The Wolf. Today's biggest story deserves a song by Washington's biggest musician. But Aaron Crawford will have to do. This is the 10-Minute Tune with Ellen and Aaron, powered by Angel of the Winds Casino Resort.
1: We are so close to a long holiday weekend, ladies and gentlemen. We're so close, and I love holiday weekends, like, you know, Thanksgiving weekend when Apple Cup happens. Oh, wait, hang on. Apple Cup is actually happening this weekend.
2: It's so weird to me. Like, it feels like upside down vertigo calendar. What is happening?
1: I don't know, but I don't like it.
2: Okay? Honestly, though, take it away. Do you not like it, or is it just new? Because I've thought about this. Mm-hmm. Like, is it kind of cool that there's not really another football game going on this weekend? Because the NFL doesn't start till Wednesday with your Seattle Seahawks.
1: Yes.
2: Right? So there's no NFL to combat with. There's no holiday. There's no pumpkin pie that you have to eat. You can just sit down and watch football.
1: Apple Cup tradition is the weekend of Thanksgiving, right? So that way I am stuffed roly-poly with my, yes, pumpkin pie, turkey, tryptophan, nap, whatever. I'm ready to go out and bear, you know, Pullman and everything that it has to offer, right, when the games are out that way.
2: Yeah.
1: What do you mean Apple Cup is Labor Day weekend when the weather is nice? No!
2: Where is it this weekend, actually? I feel bad for saying this. I should know this.
1: Pretty sure it's here.
2: Is it?
3: Yeah, I think so.
2: Okay. Oh, yeah, you did say that because the traffic is going to be horrendous.
3: But also, this kind of, I want to lean into the nostalgia. I might get an apple pie or something, or, you know, have it Thanksgiving-y.
2: What about weekend, like a hot cider with some whiskey in it?
3: Ellen, we could really, like, indulge this weekend.
1: I just think that we need to figure out who we're going to root for. And yes, the Apple Cup is being played this weekend at Husky Stadium in Seattle on Sunday. Again, it's just really weird. Like, I'm down for, yes, indulging on the calories, on the football-ies. But more than anything, who are we rooting for is the real question. I don't know. They're taking away our teams. They're taking away our traditions. I feel like that's going to give you enough ammo to sing a song. Maybe write a song? Yeah.
2: Yeah, this won't be divisive at all.
1: No. Good luck making that happen.
3: Good thing you're singing it and not us.
2: Yeah, I gotta go.
1: Aaron's 10-Minute Tune coming up in 10 minutes. Good morning. 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

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Today's biggest story deserves a song by Washington's biggest musician. But Aaron Crawford will have to do.

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1: Ron, we're running a little bit late, and so it's more of like a 5-Minute Tune for Aaron. I don't know. Oh, gosh. Aaron, come on.
2: Aaron. Okay,
1: yeah. My guy, I'm sorry. 10 minutes is more like 7.
3: Why do you do this to me? This is stressful enough.
1: This is just so fun for me. The floor is yours, my friend. No pressure going into the weekend.
3: All right, so you tasked me with an impossible task, which is to settle a debate that will never be settled. Should you be a cougar or should you be a husky? And I don't know if I found a solution for that. Maybe a white flag.
1: Oh.
3: Because really, we don't have a specific mascot here in the studio for Apple Cup that we're going to root for.
1: Because none of us went to UW or Wazoo.
3: Yeah, and obviously the wolf leans more towards one side of that than the other.
1: Oh, like the dogs, huh? Huskies?
3: Ladies and gentlemen, that was Ellen Taylor's mouth, not mine. Okay?
1: I'm so smart.
3: I just want you to know.
1: I am smart.
3: All the hate mail addresses to Ellen Taylor at Seattle Wolf.
1: Now, in real life, I'm a cougar, though, so.
3: Yeah.
1: You know.
3: Oh.
1: Yeah. All right, enough
3: I can
1: about
3: see
1: me.
3: The confliction in your eyes. Okay, so I tried to wrap it all up into a song.
1: Sorry.
3: It was almost 300 miles from each end of the state. Better pick your poison on where you educate. They fight like cats and dogs right around Thanksgiving time, but not this year. Picking who's gonna win.

0: somewhat confused just a little. Apple Cup is coming and we're stuck in the middle.
1: Oh, yeah.
0: Yeah, we're stuck in the middle.
2: Nice.
1: Nice job.
2: You know what? That's even nicer. You got to play me in the middle. You like that?
0: That's so good, Ron.
3: We're pros.
2: Ron, I did it.

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1: Our playlist is 90% country and 10% songs we kind of pretend are country.
2: That's how we roll.
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1: We are just a few precious hours away from the long weekend, ladies and gentlemen.
2: Yeah.
1: We are so close.
2: While everyone's driving to work.
1: Yeah, well, that's okay. Just a couple of hours away. You know what I mean? A couple of hours could be 5 o'clock this evening. And then, you know what? Calories and money doesn't count this weekend because it is a long week. And we're celebrating Labor Day weekend. We are laboring all week, all year long just to make this time and this weekend worth it. And if you're going to go out this weekend, know that you're going to spend $100 just to go outside and breathe.
2: Yes, that's the truth.
1: So if you're going to spend money, why not spend money on your neighbors and supporting your neighbor's business? We love to shout out local places of business, right? So let's go off the chain, right?
2: Off the chain.
1: We love ourselves some Applebee's. We love ourselves some Abercrombie. Don't get me wrong. But what are the local spots and the local neighbors that we can go and support this weekend or any day, really? It could be a restaurant. It could be a clothing supply. It could be literally anything. 253-642-WOLF. You got any local spots that you're ready to go? I mean, you and Carrie just frequented that new coffee spot in Needham Claw,
2: yeah,
1: right?
2: Calibri. It was a new cool spot. It's some people we know own that business.
1: And your neighbors?
2: Yeah, basically.
1: Yeah.
2: And so we thought, let's go check it out. Actually, Carrie and Campbell went.
1: Yeah.
2: And then they, on the way home from work one day, they said, hey, meet us here. And I was like, meet you there? Because I've driven by that spot before. I'm like, it's just an industrial building. And lo and behold, I turn around the corner and it's this cool coffee shop with the garage doors rolled up and it's got these little swing out stools on some outdoor furniture. And I was like, okay, cool. New jam. Love it.
1: And this is exactly why we do this bit in this segment, because these small businesses don't have the money to advertise and tell everyone about it. So yeah, tell us what the local spot is and we'll use this radio station to tell everyone else about it. 253-642-WOLF.
3: Do you have one, Ellen?
1: I mean, mine is always, oh God, Tubbs Subs. Did I talk about this last week or is that just on my mind?
2: You talked about it like 2 months ago and last week and the week before that.
1: I think it was, whenever I'm in Bothell, I'm going to Tubbs Subs. And that is what I did yesterday. And I mean, I obviously had to do research for the show just to make sure Tubbs Subs was still good. The firecracker sandwich, I'm an OG of Tubbs. When they used to be in Lake City, that's when I first discovered them.
2: Okay.
1: And now they've moved to Bothell. I do believe they have a Linwood location now too. So there's two of them.
2: Two of them. So not exactly a chain.
1: The firecracker subs, they give you barbecue sauce to dip it in. It's not just a little bit. I've got enough barbecue sauce to like have a whole like freaking ribs on the grill, everything.
2: That's awesome.
1: It is.
2: That's awesome.
1: Worth every penny. I'm salivating just thinking.
2: Because
1: about
2: you
1: it.
2: Know what? If that was a chain, they would make you pay $2 for that cup of barbecue sauce.
1: Easily. And the sandwich would be at least $22.
2: Exactly.
1: So yeah.
3: Are they a condiment place? You know I love a good condiment.
1: They have all of the things there. And pro tip, I don't like to eat inside the restaurant because I go by myself and I know I could go somewhere by myself, but I don't like to. So I'll get it to go, get the sauces on the side. So the sandwich isn't mushy, but then Ron, to your point, they give you extra sauce.
3: You hoard it?
1: Yeah, 100%.
2: There we go.
1: 100%. Do you got a local spot that you're going to go and support this weekend? Whoa.
2: It's not stressful.
1: I mean,
3: it is.
1: I
3: guess it's like, where do I start? Honestly,
1: are you trying to gatekeep? Because that's what you did last week with George's BLT, remember?
2: He want to keep his honey hole. He's not going to let that info out.
1: Just say it for the people.
3: I'm going to...
1: you don't want to tell?
3: I'm going to get poke this weekend.
1: You love poke.
3: I know. And it's an indulgence week, but...
2: what's the name of the place?
1: Is there
2: and where
1: a
2: is it located? Can you share a pin?
1: I don't think he wants to. He doesn't want to.
2: Yeah, we're having to drag. It's come on, man. You said you'd do off the chain with us.
1: It's okay. He doesn't want to get. He wants to gatekeep. That's fine. You know what?
3: Can I sit on it? Can I think about it?
2: Okay, so just go to Google Maps, zoom in on Bonnie Lake, and then type in Poke,
1: you know,
2: search
1: what?
2: This area.
1: We know that's okay, Ron. You don't got to tell us the Poke spot. But yeah, if you're looking for, a place or a neighbor to support, 253-642-WOLF, what are some of these, off-the-chain spots that, again, we can support?
2: And because really, we're not just asking for everyone else. We want to know so we can go, like Tubbs Subs, we can go get the sandwich. I want to go experience, like, Work Sports and Needham Claw. I want to go buy from them. What are these places? Let us know, 253-642-WOLF.

0: to the Apple Store.
1: I mean, we like them too.
0: We
1: but
0: do.
1: We like supporting local.
0: But you know what we love more than that? Is Tex. Tex, good morning. How are you?
1: Oh, wait. Hang on. There you go.
2: Good morning, Aaron. How you doing, brother?
0: I'm doing great, man. What's your off the chain?
2: So there's a little place in Marysville called Jeff's Texas Barbecue.
0: Jeff's?
2: Now, Aaron, you've had my barbecue, so you know I know what I'm talking about.
0: You
2: and
0: absolutely
2: I'm telling you, this
0: do.
2: Is the best place. He actually imports an entire truckload of white post oak from Texas every month.
1: White post oak?
0: What does that do to the barbecue? Why does it make it better?
2: It's the smell and the flavor that's in the smoke of the Texas white oak.
1: Oh, gosh. You said, what is the name of this place again, Tex?
2: Jeff's Texas Barbecue. And it is truly a Texas barbecue.
1: Texas barbecue. Mm. I need to stop.
0: Okay, well, it sounds like Ellen's going to be driving north this weekend to go get some Jeff's Texas barbecue.
1: Like I need some time.
0: Thanks, Tex. Good to hear from you, man.
2: Did you guys realize that not only are we listeners, but you guys are listeners? Because if you spell it right, it's Ellen, Aaron, and Ron. That's ear.
3: Okay. That is the greatest.
1: I don't get it.
0: Tex, I love you.
1: I love you too, Tex.
0: Tex, have a great Labor Day.
1: Great
0: Labor Day weekend.
3: Bye.
0: Talk to you later, buddy. All right, Sandy and Kirkland, what's your off the chain?
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1: Whoa!
4: 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And this weekend is Friday through Monday, all 4 days, starting today at 11 a.m., is everything on one aisle. The dealers, we call ourselves dealers, are going to put things on aisle one half off or more.
0: Nice.
1: Wait, at 11? We got to go. We can get there at 11.
0: So it's Lander Street. Is this a year-round market thing? Is that what I'm hearing?
4: Yes, so it's we, as a dealer, you lease your space and then you put your vintage stuff in it. So it's open 7 days a week, all year long. And Halloween stuff is starting to come out in people's boobs. And my name is Treasure Queen. I'm right by the front desk. And people love it. They can spend all day there because it's fun.
1: This is amazing. 130 local vendors. Again, if we're going to go off the chain, thank you so much, Sandy. If we're going to go off the chain, you're going to go to a place that's got 130 local spots and businesses.
0: Didn't you just get a new, bigger place you need to outfit with? It sounds like you're going to the Lavender Market. That's great.
1: Lander Street.
0: Sorry.
1: Good on Aaron for speaking it into existence, too, because we were talking off the air about going vintage shopping this weekend. So, yeah, thank you, Aaron, for that.
0: Anytime I can help. Lori, what do you got? What's your off the chain?
5: My off the chain is Ace's Delicatessen. It's in Oakville, Washington.
0: Okay.
1: Ooh, tell us about Ace's.
5: And so Ace's is a new delicatessen in our little town, and he makes amazing pastas, sandwiches, pizza. It's just a great place to stop on your way to the coast to Aberdeen, right on Highway 12.
0: That was my next question, is where is Oakville? But my follow-up is, when you go to Ace's, what is your order?
1: Yeah, what's the thing?
5: Oh, I ordered the turkey twist. It's turkey, bacon, avocado on sourdough.
1: Oh, delicious. Yum. Lori, God, so calories. Good. Thank God calories don't count during a long weekend. Yeah. Appreciate you calling.
0: Thanks for that tip, Lori. Appreciate you. Well, hey, you got a long weekend. You got a lot of places to go visit. Thanks for your off the chains. We love doing this, supporting our neighbors. It's a great time to go spend some money.
1: And if you ever know of a place, text us 253-642-WOLF. We'll do this all the time. Got to give the love.

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1: Hey there, it's Jill Schlesinger. I'm launching a new show. 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
3: All right, it's time for some Takedown Taylor. Round two of the day happens at 6:50 and 8:50 daily. Mm-hmm. Your chance to come in and play a little game with Ellen Taylor. And, you know, she is competitive, but she is kind. So you don't need to be afraid.
4: No.
3: Just maybe a little intimidated.
4: Just be prepared to lose.
3: But Kathy in Clearview, I am sure you're not intimidated by Ellen Taylor, are you?
5: Oh, heck no. Come on, Ellen.
4: Oh, yeah.
3: Yeah, that's what we like to hear. All right, get her out of here.
5: Long time.
3: Wait, what was that? I missed it.
5: Oh, I said, I've been up for a long time. I'm ready.
3: Ooh, third cup of coffee. Kathy is ready.
5: Yeah.
3: All right, Kathy, I'm going to go over the rules real fast. 30 seconds to answer 10 questions, all starting with the letter A, as in Aaron.
6: Okay.
3: Yeah. You can pass if you like. No repeat answers, please. But Ellen cannot duplicate your answers. That's an important note there. All right, do you have any questions for me before we start?
5: No, I'm just a little nervous, but
3: don't be nervous.
5: I got this.
3: There's nothing to worry about. Just me and you having a little fun game, sipping some coffee around a coffee table. We're good. All right. Letter A, 30 seconds on the clock. Please, Kathy, name a type of car.
5: Audi.
3: Color.
5: Autumn.
3: Name a country.
5: Alaska. No, that's not a country. I don't know.
3: Okay. U.S. city.
5: Alabama.
3: That's a state. Type of instrument.
5: Air guitar.
3: There we go. Movie star.
5: Ellen Jackson.
3: That was my next question, which is country artist, but you can't repeat that answer now.
5: Aaron.
3: Yeah!
6: That's true!
3: Nicely done. I'm going to give that's bonus points right there.
6: Yes, of course.
3: 3, 4, 5, 6.
6: You're a legend.
3: All right. Oh, this is fun.
4: The crap-eating grins are especially big this morning.
6: The easiest way to win is to suck up to the game show host.
3: So, yeah, how do you get a promotion at work? Suck up to the boss.
6: Yeah.
3: All right, Ellen, you've got to beat 6.
4: Okay, I'm ready.
3: All right, top of the game, 30 seconds on the clock. The letter is A, as in Aaron.
4: Aaron is amazing.
3: Yeah, there you go. Oh, wow, so
4: I'm kissing
3: kind.
4: Up. That's what I was supposed to do, right?
3: Yeah, she's doing it. All right, here we go. Mm-hmm. Please name a type of car.
4: Accord, Honda Accord.
3: Color.
4: Aubergine.
3: Name a country.
4: Albania.
3: U.S. city.
4: Augusta.
3: Type of instrument.
4: Flute.
3: Movie star.
4: Al Pacino.
3: Country artist.
4: Why am I blanking on this? Adam Lambert. No. Aaron Crawford. Aaron Crawford!
3: Star found in a mall.
4: That is the mall.
3: That is the mall. 1, 2, 3, 4, 5, 6. A tie would usually go to Ellen.
4: Wait, what?
3: But because Kathy said Aaron Crawford before you did, I'm going to give it to Kathy.
4: That's nice. Now I get the kissing up part. That's smart.
3: All right. Yeah, she did that on her own without prompting. So,
4: well, congratulations.
3: She gets,
4: not only does she get the win then, she's also going
3: to
4: get...
3: She gets a win. She gets some tickets. Let's send her to Stephen Wilson Jr.
4: Perfect.
3: If that's okay.
4: Ooh.
3: All right. But then also she does get to hear this, which is very rare these days.
4: Where are you from again?
5: I am from Clearview.
3: Loud and proud. Clearview.
5: Kathy from Clearview.
3: Yeah, there you go.
5: You know where
3: Aaron
5: used to live?
4: I'm Ellen, and Kathy in Clearview did, in fact, take down Taylor. Nice.

0: everything people are talking about. No doom scrolling required. Ellen and Aaron's Big Three. Number one.
1: The greatest heist in American history has happened recently. They stole two trucks full of PBR beer in Southern California.
2: Step aside, D.B. Cooper.
1: They stole $70,000 worth of beer spread across two different trucks. One of the trucks just disappeared. Mm-hmm. The other, someone showed up with fake paperwork saying, I'm here to pick up this truck, grabbed it, took off. PBR said, look, you've got 18 hours and 44 minutes, which is obviously down now since I learned those numbers, to return the trucks. No questions asked, because we know you want to fill up your fridge full of PBR beers, but we need that stuff back, so...
3: Yeah, you think that someone's going to actually give it back?
1: Where did you park the trucks, Ron?
2: They're never going to find it.
1: Uh-huh. Yeah.
0: Number two.
3: Breaking news. Lindsey Clancy, the judge, says that he

0: Start with Ellen and Aaron.
1: I don't know, Ellen, if I've ever been more proud of you.
2: Yeah?
1: Yeah, I mean, after what happened last night and the new baby, and you're here at work back doing things already.
2: Bouncing that, back.
1: I mean, how did you, like, get? You must not have gotten any sleep last night, and here you are doing your job.
2: I didn't. Yeah, we have a new member of the family. It's so exciting. And yeah, I didn't get to sleep until about midnight last night. And I mean, my body went to work because I had to go south of 90 during the week, which I never do unless it's a special occasion, which yesterday was.
1: Yeah, so how is the little one?
2: I have a new niece. Yeah, my sister did all the hard work, which is awesome because as the oldest daughter myself, I'm very happy that the youngest actually did the hard work for once.
1: Yeah.
2: So I have a new baby niece.
1: That's
2: and
1: so
2: very
1: exciting.
2: Although I'm offended though, I'm going to be honest. Her and I are already fighting. This baby is not even 24 hours old.
1: And you and the baby are fighting?
2: Yeah.
1: Okay, brilliant. What do you got?
2: My nephew came out the womb 2 years ago looking exactly like us, right? Like, he is ours. This one looks nothing like us.
1: Okay, define the difference between the two looks.
2: So, my parents are right off the boat from Greece. So, we have dark hair, dark eyes, tan skin, right? We look like we're Greek, right?
1: Yeah, because you are.
2: Dumb. My brother-in-law... His dad looks similar to us. His dad is from Libya, so he also has dark hair, dark skin, dark eyes, right? Noah is a little bit more lighter complected, but you can tell he looks like us, whatever. Well, Noah's mom is from Portland. She is blonde.

0: hair, light eyes.
1: Our condolences.
0: Very, you know, very pale complexion. And my sweet niece came out looking exactly like her.
1: No way. Yes. That's amazing.
0: So shame on this child for not coming out looking like her Aunt Ellen. I'm just saying. How rude.
1: Already bringing the drama. I love this.
0: Rude.
2: But babies, they change their eye color sometimes, right?
1: You know, I was going to say that, but I didn't want to lean too heavy on it just in case this was kind of a permanent thing.
0: I mean, maybe. Yeah, break it to me gently that this one's not going to. So again, the Ari, the oldest, he is my favorite because he is the first one. And him and I, as the oldest children, we understand the burden that is. My sister and her husband, they are both the youngest children. They don't get it. They don't understand what it's like.
1: They don't. So there is a pressure, and I was going to ask you this question. We haven't actually touched on this yet. But mm-hmm. So as the oldest, my mom wanted grandchildren very badly.
0: Yes.
1: And so I felt the pressure of that. So I'm 6 and 7 years older than my siblings.
0: I'm 6 years older than my sister.
1: And so there was the pressure to be like, hey, where's my grandbabies? Mm-hmm. Where's my... And do you feel a release now that your sister has given your mom and your dad 2 grandkids?
0: Yes, thank God. Thank God. Because, well, she was the first one, obviously, to get married, because I'm not married yet. And she was the first one to give them not one, but 2 babies. And yeah, so thank God they stopped asking me. My parents have lost hope. They're like, forget it. We know. All right, Yana's the golden one.
2: That's where it pays to be the youngest, because John and I, my mom and dad are just happy with like, oh, you guys got a dog? Great. Like, we love your dog.
0: Yeah.
2: No, kids aren't even on the table. It's like, oh, yeah, your dog.
0: But the youngest always gets, and again, this is spoken as the true oldest child. The youngest always gets all of the perks. So, of course,
1: oh my gosh,
0: she's still now, again, the favorite, because now she's given them 2 kids.
1: As a fellow oldest, I get there's such a low bar for the youngest. They're like, oh, we're just glad you're here for Thanksgiving. We don't need you to take any responsibility.
2: Whatever.
0: So rude.

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1: No, do not adjust your calendar. The Apple Cup is happening this weekend. It's not Thanksgiving time. Traditionally, the Apple Cup has always been right on the Friday after Thanksgiving.
2: Yeah.
1: And this is going to be the Saturday of Labor Day weekend.
2: It's not as catchy. Well, yeah. I don't like this new tradition that they're starting. It's rude.
1: I can tell you don't like. I'm actually kind of on the fence about it. I think there's no other football games going on at the time. It can be a good time to spotlight this sibling rivalry that we have between the Cougars and the Huskies.
2: This is so typical of Aaron. He's always going to find the silver lining and everything. When meanwhile, they're trying to take away our tradition.
1: They're taking our job. No, they're not doing it. But I will say, the Cougars do have a tough task in front of them.
2: Yeah, well, they usually do.
1: If you had to guess, Ellen Taylor,
2: yeah,
1: of the last 10 Apple Cups, COVID excluded,
2: mm-hmm,
1: how many times did the Huskies win?
2: Oh, majority of the time.
1: What's the number?
2: Out of the 10,
1: yeah,
2: 7.
1: 9.
2: Ooh.
3: Oh, jeez.
1: Yeah, it's a little rough there.
2: And I don't have an affiliation. I did not go to either of those schools. And so traditionally, I've been in Seattle now for almost 15 years. Traditionally, I will root for the team that lost in the previous year's Apple Cup. So most times it's Cougs. So I tend to be a Coug fan if I had to choose.
1: You like the underdogs, which that, mm-hmm, leads me to. The rankings is really what drives college football, correct?
2: Okay.
1: So where would you say the Cougs and the Huskies are ranked respectively?
2: Out of how many teams?
1: It's like the top 25, right? Like AP poll and all that stuff. It's like number one is the winner, blah, blah, blah.
2: I'm going to say that the Huskies are number 7 and the Cougs are number 17.
1: The Huskies are number 17, which I think is pretty good for what's going on right now with all the reshuffling of the conferences and all
2: you
1: that stuff
2: so
1: like that.
2: You sound so smart when you talk college football.
1: I know. Right, yeah.

0: I do miss the Pac-10. But according to the Gemini, the Cougars are 192.
1: No! What does Gemini know?
0: A lot. Basically, the whole internet.
1: Whose side are you on? It sounds like you
0: AI's
1: are.
0: AI's side. They know the facts.
1: Sounds to me like you're a Husky and I'm a Coug.
0: Okay, so I'm just setting you up to root for the underdog, okay?
1: Mm-hmm.
0: So, my last question for you, Miss Ellen Taylor.
1: Yes.
0: Is the voice of the rain.
1: Yes, the Seattle Rain, the soccer team, which has nothing to do with the football.
0: You're the sports girl. You're sporty spice in our Spice Girls lineup.
1: Uh-huh.
0: The spread, you know, can you explain the spread to the listeners? Okay, cool. I'll try. So
1: I
0: the
1: just
0: spread
1: know how nice their butts look in pants.
0: Which is fine. Wait, the spread? Okay. I'm going to do a no comment right there.
2: I'm so glad we're almost out of here.
0: Yeah, no joke. You can tell this is a weekend before Labor Day weekend show. Okay, so the spread is really kind of what bettors use to bet on the games because that's now kind of legal, right? Kind of. I don't really know the ins and outs of that. But the spread basically says this is what the experts think this game is going to turn out like. And it's usually like if the spread is -3.5, it means that the Seahawks would be favored by like 3.5 points against who they're playing.
1: Yeah, too many words. So who's favored to win?
0: So what they're saying is basically, how many more points do you think the Huskies are going to score than the Cougars? What would you set that at?
1: 7. I think they're going to be one touchdown ahead of the Cougs.
0: 23.5.
1: Wow, that's a lot, isn't it?
0: I'm not saying that the Cougars are going to lose. I'm not saying the Huskies are going to win. I'm just saying that Ellen Taylor, as the underdog favorite thing, you're rooting for the Cougars this weekend.
1: I sure am, because you know what? In real life, I'm trying my best to embrace my Cougar era, so it just feels fitting. And listen, you're a dog. You're a man, so go Huskies. Go Cougs. Yeah?
0: We sorted it out. This is great.

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1: Hey, this is Lee Bryce.
2: Kane Brown.
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1: Labor Day weekend. We have labored so hard. Yeah,
2: I want to pose this question. Is Labor Day weekend the most bittersweet holiday of all?
1: Why do you say that?
2: Summer's ending, but they try and dull that with a little bit of a 3-day weekend.
1: I don't know if it's bittersweet. I do know that it is going to hurt my wallet. That's for sure.
2: Yeah, what are you doing?
1: Because there's so many Labor Day sales that are happening, and I just moved, right? And so I need a new table. I need a new chair. I need new chairs, plural.
2: Lander Market, just down in Soto, they're having their 50% off.
1: Lander
2: the chain.
1: Vintage, we heard about that this weekend. But I'm also going to be making some money because I am the voice of the Seattle Rain, and we have a match on Sunday, so I'll be doing a little bit of work. I know you're working today, Aaron.
2: Yeah, I'll be at Steel Creek kicking off the show for George Birch tonight. Come say hello if you're there. That's going to be a blast.
1: And when we say kicking off, Aaron's being very humble, right? It's not just normally when radio personalities go and kick off a show, we do the easy thing, which is hello, thank you for coming to the show. Now we're going to pass the microphone to the actual singer. But when you're Aaron Crawford, you are the actual singer, so you'll actually get to see Aaron. I didn't say you're a good singer.
2: Okay, good. I was going to say, don't get my head too big. I don't need any of that.
1: But you can find out for yourself if he's a good singer. I mean, you do every morning with a 10-minute tune. But yeah, watch Aaron live tonight at Steel Creek.
2: Yeah, watch me sing some songs that I know.
1: Yes, good. Good.
3: It's actually going to be a pretty low-key week. I think I'm going to be at the Sumner Fred Meyer a lot. I might do some ribs. I'm thinking about getting the last of the smoking barbecue out of my system before fall gets here.
1: The way that Ron said it was like he's got an appearance at the Sumner thing. No, he's just going to be there as a citizen.
2: I was like, are you going to go see the Wienermobile wherever it's at?
3: I know that Fred Meyer, I'm well known around there.
2: I have one favor to ask, Ron. If you smoke or barbecue anything fantastic this weekend, will you do me a favor and bring some in on Tuesday?
1: If you say yes, you and I are fighting.
3: You know, I was actually thinking about stopping at the Asian market and making a poke and then delivering it to you guys.
1: Why?
2: No way.
1: Why would you deliver it to Aaron of all people? Because Aaron, we have learned, as a true only child, he hoards his food. We don't even, I'm sorry, as the oldest child, pretty much the same thing.
2: Yeah, pretty much.
1: He does not even think to offer us any food ever, and you want to go and deliver. Why don't you just feed him the poke? Put it in his mouth.
3: I think it's less about him and his wife, Carrie, love you, but it's not about you. I think I just want to see Bowman and Campbell, to be honest.
1: Oh, okay, that's fair.
2: That's great. You totally should.
3: So I have an excuse to go over.
1: I mean, again, if you're up my way, you can deliver anything.

0: thing. I don't even have food because I just moved 2 weeks ago. You know, you could deliver it to me. Am I not as cute as kids?
1: Come down to our house. I'll get you some.
2: Yeah, exactly.
3: Uber Eats is going to deliver plenty to you this weekend. Let's be honest. We know how this goes.
0: Enjoy the long weekend. We'll see you on Tuesday.
3: See ya.

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4: You got that right.
1: Seattle's number one for country. Always live on the

This is going to be the second to last 3-day weekend of the year. Now, we got Columbus Day weekend. That's the last one. We have Thanksgiving, but that's technically a 4-day weekend. Second to last one. Happy

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3: 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Joy isn't the reward you earn after all the work is done. Joy is the work. 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

0: and Company.
1: Labor Day weekend is upon us, so let's talk Labor Day by the numbers. The big takeaway for Labor Day this year is that everything is more expensive than last year. Shocking. Flights to top domestic destinations cost nearly 20% more than last year. The average price of gas a year ago was $3.19. Today it is $4.12. Ouch. Road travel is expected to peak today. The top domestic travel destinations were Seattle, Orlando, and Boston, which probably not what I would have guessed. If you're driving, please be safe. There are millions of people on the road this weekend, and it's going to feel like they're all driving at the same time as you and going way too slow. But just remember, what happens on the road ends up on TikTok.

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1: Because we're going into Labor Day weekend, thought it would be fun to ask some country stars about the first job they ever had. And this is what Carrie Underwood told me.
2: My first job was at a gas station, and that was a lot of fun, actually. And while I was working at the gas station, I took on another job at a hotel down the street, and there was nobody else working there. I had one day of training, and then the next day I came in, and the lady that had worked there the longest and was training me just didn't show. So on my second day of work, I was now in charge because I was now the senior member that was working at the hotel. So I feel like that one was really challenging.
1: That sounds seriously like it should have been a Hallmark

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4: All right, Phil, I got to tell you, I watch a lot of television. 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You can't beat our prices. Is that even true?
5: You know what? It kind of makes me laugh a little bit. We all buy them from the same place. It's like this. I mean, you know anything about barbecue sauce?
4: Yeah, I know a little bit.
5: Well, my favorite's Biff's. 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
5: Well, what if the grocery store gave you free ribs with Biff's? 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
4: I love that idea.
5: So for this weekend, come on down to any of the Sunset Auto Family stores, and we're going to give you a jar of Biff's for getting your trade appraised or just driving a vehicle.
4: All right, so let me get this straight. 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
5: That's right. 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You know, let's enjoy some Biff's, baby.
4: All right. 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
1: Going into Labor Day weekend, figured it would be fun to ask a few country stars about the worst jobs they ever had, because now they've got the best jobs. This is what Eric Church told me.
2: My worst one was when I first came to Nashville. I got a job to shop at Home

network. And I sold knives from midnight to like 7 or 8 a.m. And anytime somebody calls you at 3 a.m. and needs 200 knives for $19.95, it's automatically an alarming situation. You know, I was young and I had been in a lot of these people's shoes. You know, I had done this. I knew they were drunk. I knew what they had done. They just come in from the bar. They flipped on Shop at Home and said, you know what, I need that. So the reason the job didn't last very long for me is I was maybe the worst salesman in history because I ended up talking a lot of these people out of it. So I tell you what, man, go to bed, call me. I'll be here in the morning. If you

You know, I've been thinking about it, and I would like to come back in my next life as Wendy the dog. I mean, think about it. PJs, mansions, Taylor Swift is your mother. It ain't a bad life.

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9: All right, Phil, I got to tell you, I watch a lot of television. 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
10: You know what? 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
10: Well, my favorite's Biff's. 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
10: Well, what if the grocery store gave you free ribs with Biff's? 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
10: 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Let's do this. Let's give away some Biffs.
9: I love that idea.
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9: All right. So let me get this straight. 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
10: That's right. 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You know, let's enjoy some Biffs, baby.
9: All right. 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
4: Harley Pierce is here this week hanging out with us. And in just a minute, I want to play your hit song, Hide the Wine. But first, can you tell the story behind this song?
5: Hide the Wine. I did not write Hide the Wine.
4: And Oh my God, I forget this every time.
5: But yes. It's a really fun story. So Hide the Wine, I remember, I didn't have a record deal at this time. I was working with my publisher at the time. And he was like, hey, because we were in kind of the artist building, you know, I'm like 24, 25 and we're working together. And he was like, I'm going to play you this song. I want you to tell me if you like it. And I've always been a red wine fan since I was 21. So he plays me this demo and I was like, I have to cut this song. And he was like, well, Little Big Town, they actually are cutting it on their next record. I just wanted you to hear it. And I remember just being like, I don't
4: Why
5: even have
4: would
5: a record
4: you do that
5: to
4: me?
5: Make. Like, this sucks. Like, I love this song. Whole year passes. They cut it, but they slowed it down. They actually let me hear it, over the last
4: Stop.
5: Few years. They slowed it down. Kimberly actually sang it, which is funny because you would think Karen would sing it just
4: yeah.
5: based on like the swag, whatever. Just like Kimberly's has like a different thing that she does so well. But what's interesting is she found Beat Up Bible in the ninth hour and she wanted to sing that song. So in this moment, they take it off their record. I get a record deal and I got it.
4: That is so I had never heard that
5: story. It's such a cool song or it's such a cool story because you don't realize some songs have made it their way to different artists and like they cut it and it was going on the record, but it was always meant for me. And I'm really glad because, you know, I've gotten many bottles of wine.
4: Oh, yeah.
5: I have a semi perks. With my Conundrum label on it. You know, thank you very much, Kimberly.
4: It is one of my favorite things about this town is that the song always finds the person that it's supposed to go to.
5: Always. I love that story.
4: When I hear somebody sad about like not getting a song and I'm like, I know you want, but like it always finds its like the person, yep. which is like such a wild thing. All right. Going to talk to Carly Pierce more on the way this hour. But first, here it is. This is Hide the Wine.

Carly Pearce has a brand new album out called Honest Woman. What does she want you to take away from that album after you listen to it? We're going to talk about that coming up in just a few on the Superstar Power Hour.

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14: I was finally able to put my money where my mouth is last week when I took a couple of coworkers with me out to Snoqualmie Casino and Hotel. It's Ellen Taylor, and you heard me talk about the best Supreme Pizza is at Hawk's Peak inside Snoqualmie Casino and Hotel, and my coworkers were like, yeah, this is actually really good. And I'm like, duh, I know. Located just 30 minutes east of Seattle, Snoqualmie Casino and Hotel, within a year of opening up, their luxury hotel has earned the prestigious AAA 4-diamond designation. It is the spot to go to, Snoqualmie Casino and Hotel.
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1: Carly Pierce is here this week hanging out with us. You've got a brand new album out called Honest Woman. 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
2: I hope they get to know me better. 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And I know that's an odd thing to say, but I feel like I really stretched myself on this one to go places that I haven't before. And I hope they get to know me better and I hope they feel seen.
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1: 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We're going to talk about that coming up in just a few on the Superstar Power Hour with Carly Pearce.

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1: Carly Pierce recently released her brand new album, Honest Woman. Was there anything on this record, Carly, that you were like nervous for people to hear or that you were the most excited to see people react to?
2: I feel like Happy for Myself was my favorite just of the bunch. It's a very, very true story for me. So that just came out and I was really excited about that.
1: That one wrecked me.
2: That one's a lot. That one's a lot. I think for any of us, like, you know, mid-30s, 40s, just feeling it. So that one means a lot to me. Same Circus. I love, I think it's really well written, if I do say so myself. But I love the whimsical side of that one. And I love He Don't Like My Dogs.
1: Oh my gosh, another great one on the album that you have to go listen to. All right, we're going to end right now on one with Carly, Reba, and Jennifer Nettles. This is Girls Night Out.

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I remember when I first met Morgan Wallen, he was wearing Abercrombie and Fitch, had like a popped collar and frosted tips. I'm not even kidding. You can Google it if you don't.

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sure that there's also an Adam Sandler bit that's called like Phone Keys Wallet or a song he did once? 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

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We're commercial free at 3, which just means that I shut up for well over an hour. 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

0: We're howling through those wolf tracks on a Friday, and we'll celebrate your weekend coming up next after Sam Hunt.
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0: 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Seattle, Tacoma, from the Pinkies Plumbing Studio. 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